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there, Wildcats. I'm Lillian from CW Hype, here to let you know what's happening on campus over the summer. This is the Hype Minute. Whether you're headed back home or staying in Ellensburg for the season, we hope you have a restful vacation soaking up the warm weather. With classes out, the campus becomes home to specialized youth camps and various summer programs, which you may see while out and about. You can schedule a walking tour through the online campus tours portal by selecting an available date and time. 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OPR will remain open throughout the summer to assist with equipment renting, trip planning, and maintenance services. Well, that's all we have for today, Wildcats. For the most up-to-date information about what's happening on campus, you can follow our socials at CW Hype. We'll see everyone back in September for fall quarter. This has been the Hype Minute.

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1: 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This is the Pop Culture Outlet. Yeah, we're back.
2: Yes, we are. Sir.
1: And you want to introduce yourself?
3: I'll gladly introduce myself. My name is Parker. I am a co-host of D&D Weekend, but more importantly, more importantly, a friend of the Pop Culture Outlet.
2: That's right. Welcome
4: and
2: back,
4: like
2: man.
4: The Pop Culture Outlet.
1: Yes, yeah. Part of the Outlet Extension gang.
3: Exactly.
1: Yes. Welcome back, by the way. Go check out the Marvel video. That was a great video.
4: That was peak.
3: I was on there.
1: One of our biggest, longest.
2: Yeah, longest and also one of our most viewed, mm-hmm. I believe.
1: Yeah. It's very much, I think it's got like close to 5K views on our TikTok.
3: Ooh-wee.
1: Yeah.
4: So, right on.
1: Yeah, bring it in. You know, we got 52 subs on the YouTube. Let's bring it up to 100.
4: And we always appreciate the support, my friends.
1: Absolutely. Thank you so much. Everybody.
2: Everyone that listens to us and tolerates our voices for an hour.
4: Thanks for tuning in.
2: We have a really special episode, actually. Mm-hmm. We're going to be talking about a classic movie.
1: Yes.
2: One that probably everyone has seen.
1: Or heard of, at least.
2: Yeah. Spoilers alert. I mean, come on. It's not going to be a spoiler. It's a movie we've all seen.
1: Yeah.
2: It's the original, the OG.
1: Jurassic Park.
2: Yeah.
4: Made in 1993.
2: Sheesh. Mm-hmm. Yeah. What a good fact
1: and
2: right there.
1: The effects still hold up to this day, I gotta say. Oh. Like, some of the effects.
2: The T-Rex looks real.
1: Oh my gosh, mm-hmm. The T-Rex, the Velociraptor.
4: The CGI was so ahead of its time in 1993.
2: They also used not just CGI, but they actually...
1: Puppets.
2: I was about to say.
4: Animatronics.
1: Yeah. There was a Triceratops, and the Velociraptors most notably were the puppets. But we are... going through this movie today is we typically as a channel go through like deep dives sometimes, you know, basketball drafts, but today we're kind of doing more of like a tribute. Yeah. On July 13th, the actor and businessman Sam Neill did pass away. Rest in peace.
2: Yes.
4: R.I.P. Rest
1: yes.
4: in peace.
1: He played Alan Grant, the main character and returning character in the Jurassic Park series. He also plays in a lot of other movies. Might know him in Event Horizon, one of his like biggest movies, Possession, Peaky Blinders.
4: That's
2: a good one.
4: Yes.
1: He was also in the Thor Ragnarok movies.
2: What characters did he play in that?
4: Oh, wow.
1: So he was a brief cameo as... So when Thor returns to Asgard, he sees Loki disguised as Odin, right?
2: Yeah.
1: They're watching a play of Thor the Dark World, and Sam Neill plays the... actor of Odin on the stage, and he's hilarious.
2: No way.
3: No kidding. Awesome.
1: Yeah, he plays the actor Odin in Ragnarok and in Love and Thunder, so returning character, and he's great. He's super funny guy, and he has just such a legacy behind him.
4: Yeah, really good actor, and I heard he's a really good guy as well, so he'll be really missed by his family and everybody who loved him, so
2: all of his viewers, you know, for real. So shout out to him. Let's jump right into this, you know, Jurassic episode. Ethan, what you kind of wanted to lead this. I'm going to let you lead it. What you got to say?
1: Yeah, this has been one of my favorite movies of all time. I think it is, if not.

0: One of my, no, it is my favorite film of
1: okay.
0: all time.
1: Yeah, I like that. I like
0: yeah,
1: that.
0: It's just one of the most iconic scene or iconic movies. It has some of the most iconic scenes. It's been memed. It's been parodied. It's been tributed so many times. It's spawned multiple sequels.
1: Yeah, I was about to say it's like made an entire franchise.
0: Exactly.
2: Really
0: yeah.
2: successful. Yeah.
0: Like I'd put, you know, Jurassic Park, the first film, is special in its own way. The rest of the series, I can live without, I'll be honest, you know.
1: Of course. World I would say the first and yeah. the second are, like, to die for,
0: yeah,
1: actually.
0: Yeah. The second that is would, pretty dang good, yeah.
1: I would say I would die on a hill with the second
0: yeah.
1: one, too.
0: Absolutely.
1: I just love, with the second one, the beach intro with the kid.
0: Yeah.
1: And, like,
0: yeah,
1: how she's,
0: iconic.
1: Like, running away from the family for a moment, and then all the tiny, I don't even know what they're called, the tiny, tiny little
0: yeah.
1: dinosaurs.
3: They're, oh, yeah. they're compies.
1: Compies. That's crazy. The compies straight
0: that's
1: up just
0: ball
1: eat
0: knowledge.
1: Her, you know.
0: Yeah, no. They said they wanted to start off the second film with even more like darker goriness. So
1: I love it.
3: They delivered.
2: Yeah.
3: It.
2: Yeah, they delivered for sure.
0: But the main cast it consists of Dr. Alan Grant, who's played by Sam Neill. We got who plays Ellie Sattler. It's
2: Laura Dern.
0: Thank you. Richard Attenborough is the John Hamm. He's the entrepreneur, the kind of founder of the park, if you will. We got B.D. Wong as Henry Wu, who ends up kind of playing a villainous role in the future movies.
3: Yeah.
0: We got, let's see. Oh, Jeff Goldblum.
2: Jeff Goldblum.
1: Yep.
0: Ian Malcolm.
2: Yes.
0: Yes. He, I think this is like one of his most iconic roles.
1: Yeah. Sure. Genuinely.
3: I put up there. I think it's
1: yeah.
3: most.
1: Yeah, that's Tough how kind of sure. I know him from is this movie.
0: I
1: yeah.
0: think this movie kind of launched his career. I don't want to.
1: I wouldn't say launched his career.
0: That,
1: he was
0: yeah.
1: already an actor and a model and
0: yeah,
1: stuff
0: pretty
1: before.
0: Fun.
2: I would say this movie put him on a international stage.
0: Put him on like the A-list.
2: A-list.
0: Yeah.
2: And everybody, like people across the world would be like, oh, I know this guy from Jurassic Park.
1: Yeah, that's
0: exactly,
1: what I was about to say. Because
0: yeah.
1: like, I don't know. I wouldn't say I really know him from any other movies.
2: Same.
1: I can't.
2: And the apartments.com commercials.
1: Yeah,
2: course,
1: that was
2: course,
1: about to say.
0: And Thor Ragnarok.
2: Thor
0: hello.
2: Ragnarok.
1: Yeah, he is
0: yeah.
1: in there. Yeah.
0: yeah.
1: Oh
0: and
1: my gosh.
0: All returning. Yeah.
1: Are they all just like literally getting paid by the same director?
2: No,
1: to like feature
0: yeah.
1: the same
0: Taika
1: films?
0: Taika Waititi was like, yo, I like that.
3: Jurassic I love Park. Jurassic Park.
0: Honestly,
2: so
0: I could
2: deep.
0: See him liking that. Yeah. Mm-hmm. I mean, who wouldn't like Jurassic Park? If you don't like Jurassic Park, get out of our viewership.
3: Stop listening. Get out. We don't even want you.
1: Just deny half like that's crazy.
0: Nah, Jurassic Park is so lovable, and the reason why it's so lovable is because it starts off with this idea, like, okay, there's this park, there's kind of this moral implication, is this the right thing, is this, you know, safe, and that's
1: right.
0: why the main characters, Sam Neill and Lauren Dern, right?
2: Laura Dern.
0: Laura Dern, thank you. That's why the main characters get invited by John Hamm. To this park, they're both archaeologists.
1: Mm-hmm.
0: One's an archaeologist, one's a
2: paleontologist.
0: Paleontologist.
3: They're both
0: thank you.
3: Paleontologists.
0: Yes.
2: Both paleontologists.
0: One's an archaeobotanist or something like
3: yes.
0: that.
3: Yes.
0: Botanist.
1: They got
0: yeah,
1: an extra specialty.
0: Ellie Sattler. Mm. Yeah. So, you know, John Hamm invites them to this park and. Along
1: which is like in the middle of the ocean in
2: coast
1: this on an island
2: Rica.
1: By the way
2: up the coast of Costa Rica
1: like how
0: yeah.
1: like Hawaii type stuff right here but
0: mm-hmm.
1: one big old island
0: and the music John Williams I mean he's been a reoccurring name on this pod
1: like
2: yeah,
1: literally probably every other week we shout out John
0: yeah,
1: Williams the goat
2: he's the goat
1: yeah
3: that's why he's the goat
1: yeah He directed the music for it, or
0: mm-hmm.
1: composed would be the correct word.
0: Mm-hmm.
1: But yeah, because he's a composer.
0: Yeah. And I mean, the logo for Jurassic
1: iconic.
0: Park.
1: Iconic.
0: Yeah.
3: Iconic.
0: Everything about it.
2: And the Jeeps that they were whipping in with the Jurassic Park logo.
3: I want
2: on
3: one.
2: Side,
0: yeah.
3: I want one.
2: Bro.
3: I've seen them driving around sometimes. I
0: yeah,
3: want one.
0: Yeah, there's one around
2: so
0: town
2: tough.
0: That
1: I have
0: yeah.
1: seen
0: yeah.
1: the Jurassic
2: Wait,
1: one. Yes.
2: Oh, wow.
1: Yes, there
0: when
1: is
0: I'm,
1: one.
0: When I'm rich one day, it will be one day.
3: Speaking.
0: I'm getting that Jeep.
1: I won't tell anyone I'm rich, but there will be signs.
2: There will be signs.
3: We forgot one of the most iconic intro scenes in all of cinema.
0: Ooh. Oh.
3: Yes. Shooter!
0: Oh, yes!
3: Shooter!
2: Oh,
3: the
2: yes.
3: The rainy
2: yes.
3: scene with the hunter.
0: Oh, yeah. I forget the character's name. It's like, I think it's Robert. He's played by Bob Peck. He's really fun in that movie because he plays such a serious role, but it's like... it's kind of a cartoonish seriousness to it. Like later in the film, he gets his iconic line, "Clever girl."
3: Clever girl.
0: You know.
1: Oh wait, which character are we talking about? I'm spacing.
3: There's the Australian hunter who's in charge of the velociraptors.
0: Mm-hmm.
3: He's like he's.

0: like, game warden.
1: Yeah, the warden. Yeah, the game
2: warden.
1: He's
2: at the beginning of the movie. He kind of directs everything at the beginning.
3: That's right. Yeah. Isn't it the cage scene?
2: Yeah. Yeah. Okay. Yeah. He's the one that yells out, "Shoot!"
3: Thank you. Okay. Okay.
2: But what's really awesome about that scene is, you know, we're coming into Jurassic Park. We're like, oh, dinosaurs. And then we start to hear and see this rustle in the leaves. What comes out isn't a dinosaur. It's a cage, a man-made object, because the real villain isn't the dinosaurs. It's man.
3: Mm-hmm. Yo, that's a crazy metaphor. I never thought about it.
0: That's
3: that. Yeah.
2: The rustle in the leaves wasn't a dinosaur. Just gotta say.
1: The themes in this movie are so incredibly well done, because you can look at it from multiple genres.
3: There's
1: a horror movie a family movie.
3: I would even say a moral dilemma of like, you know, just genetically modifying a species that's already gone to bring it back.
2: Mm-hmm.
3: And I mean, arguably
2: something that's already naturally gone, you know,
3: yeah,
2: that humans had no interaction with,
3: like almost playing God, almost like
2: it is,
3: know? Yeah, 100%.
2: Yeah,
3: and so that's already controversial enough, in my opinion, to be like, whoa.
0: And also, John Hammond, too, he wanted to make dinosaurs again so they'd be able to be accessed by the public, and he said that every person should have access to this and see the dinosaurs. So,
3: you know, a crazy premise of like an old guy to be like, all right, I have an idea, I'm gonna create a secluded island, fill it with the most dangerous animals man has ever come across of history, and then I'm not gonna feed them right.
0: Make a theme park.

0: Don't even talk to me about Jurassic World, man.
1: I'm sorry.
0: Jurassic
1: Dominion,
2: World 2. We're talking about the first one, guys.
1: Back it up. Honestly, I don't think we will go down this rabbit hole of Jurassic Park movies.
0: We can end at Jurassic Park 3, and I'm okay ending there.
1: I mean,
3: get me wrong. I love Chris Pratt, but any Chris Pratt movie with the, you know, Jurassic... It's all right.
1: I'll take Jurassic World, the first one, and then that's it.
4: Bro, I prefer the OGs any day of the week.
1: Yeah, 100%.
4: And that's the case with a lot of movies and a lot of movie franchises, mm-hmm. I feel like.
1: Star Wars.
4: Once it went to Disney in 2015, mm-hmm. The first one was good, mm-hmm. but then it went downhill.
3: Yeah. And I'll be honest, like, the new Jurassic Parks that they've made, they're all right with the plot. Like, the plot is what's lacking.
1: Mm-hmm.
3: Like, I would say the visuals and...
1: They're pretty good, yeah.
3: The visuals are always good with the movies. Yeah. And, like, the dinosaurs are scary and stuff like that. It's just genuinely...
1: Everything's so one-dimensional.
3: They make it so one-dimensional, and then they always make it about the humans. Like, stop making it about the humans. We want to see more dinosaurs.
1: We don't care about a relationship between... a random businesswoman and the guy that she went on a date with.
3: And then the relationship between that one guy and a velociraptor. Like, we want to see the velociraptor eat the guy,
1: yeah,
3: you know?
1: Exactly.
0: I'm gonna hard disagree.
3: Whoa.
0: One of the best parts of Jurassic Park 1 is the characters. Without question.
3: You mean totally the first agree. One we're talking
0: yeah.
3: about?
0: Yeah, yeah. Jurassic Park 1.
1: That's because they're written so well.
0: That's
1: yeah.
0: the thing. Yeah. It's the same thing in kaiju movies and Godzilla movies. The most important thing are the humans. It's what we relate to. It's their mm-hmm. relationship with each other Ooh. And the symbolism behind them.
1: Interesting.
0: And that's
1: yeah.
0: why these movies recently suck. You
3: because
0: can't
3: the
0: name,
3: characters you can't connect with.
1: Because the dinosaurs are exactly. fighting for the humans.
0: Name
1: rather than,
0: one character oh, yeah. in the newest movie.
3: Chris
0: name
3: Pratt.
0: One.
4: I couldn't.
3: He's not, I can't
0: he's
3: even,
0: not
3: name
0: even
3: his
0: in
3: name.
0: The newest one.
3: Yeah.
1: Yeah,
3: he's not
0: even.
3: Oh, wow.
0: You can just say Scarlett
1: Reaper,
0: Johansson.
1: Yeah, Scarlett Johansson.
0: You can't even say your character
1: Mahershala
0: name.
1: Ali.
0: You
1: know,
0: yeah, exactly.
3: That's very Parker, true. You have a really good view of, like, you know, you need to have humans to have the humanity in a film, right?
0: Yeah. It gives us yeah. something to relate to.
3: And I agree. Like, the first one, Ethan, you said it's written really well because... Mm-hmm. There's a dynamic between having the dinosaurs and the characters.
1: Yeah, you have
3: right?
1: a moral yeah. dilemma between mm-hmm. the characters.
3: That, but also, like, it's not dragged on. Mm-hmm. There's consistently dinosaurs throughout the film in the first and second
1: exactly.
3: movie. It's when it gets to the older ones and the newer ones, you know, mm-hmm. where it's mostly about Chris Pratt, mostly about, you know, like the whatever. Human mm-hmm. has to be
0: the pacing is terrible
3: it makes it so slow.
4: The characters are one dimensional and the nostalgic characters are very versatile and like their characteristics too, and you in like Parker said too, like you can connect with the characters more, and that's what makes the OG story so much better.
1: Yeah,
3: 100%.
4: Ikey.
3: I don't know. Oh. No, I was gonna say, I don't know, like they're good just because of the visuals. If you want to sit down and have
4: yeah,
3: like a,
4: I agree. The visuals
1: if you want just
4: fine.
1: Some dinosaur movie. You know?
3: Yeah, literally. Yeah. I was about to say, yeah. if you just want to watch something get eaten for 10 minutes of
1: you
3: a 2-hour movie.
1: You want to see a T-Rex and a Velociraptor, watch it. You know?
3: Yeah. You want to see them do a dinosaur thing for 10 minutes out of a 2-hour film, watch them. But mm-hmm. if you want to watch a good dinosaur movie, watch the first one. Watch the
1: exactly.
3: second one.
1: Oh my god.
4: So peak.
0: Watch Jurassic Park 1 and watch Velocipaster. Great movie about a pastor turns
1: and
0: into
1: then,
0: a Velociraptor.
1: After that, watch Tammy and the T-Rex.
0: Exactly. Mm-hmm. Plenty of good ones.
3: Wait. I want to go back real quick. You
4: yeah,
3: need yeah. to tell me everything about that movie.
4: Yeah,
0: Velocipaster?
3: Yeah.
1: That's an episode in and of itself.
0: It's an episode.
3: I was about to say, this sounds like a Rick and Morty
4: internet. Might have to say this
0: yeah.
4: for another day.
0: Yeah.
4: Low-key.
0: A pastor who knows Kung Fu. Gets the ability to turn into a velociraptor
3: no.
0: and fights
4: what,
0: crime
4: what
0: and ninjas.
4: Way.
1: Honestly, that's a great super.
3: I need to watch this movie tonight. genuinely.
0: Something
4: Let's
0: else
4: watch it tonight.
0: Missing
4: Let's,
0: from
4: yeah.
0: the newer movies, along with the writing, is the level of detail.
1: Mm.
0: You can rewatch the first Jurassic Park and still pick up new things. I learned something last week or even 2 weeks ago, something new about that movie.
3: Okay.
0: When
3: Go
0: John
3: ahead.
0: Hammond meets up with Grant and Ellie in their trailer,
1: mm-hmm.
0: he grabs their champagne, pops it,
3: mm-hmm.
0: and puts it into whiskey glasses. And mm-hmm. it's like, okay, that, but there are wine glasses in that scene.
1: Oh.
0: It
3: he just
0: shows
3: decided to do
0: that Hammond doesn't know what he's doing.
3: Yeah.
0: it's a great wow. thing that's seen throughout the movie, how he's just a liar who doesn't know what he's doing,
1: yeah.
0: spares no expense, but he won't pay his workers more.
3: Yeah.
0: You see it. Have any of you read the Jurassic Park book?
3: No, actually.
0: You should. It is. Okay.

0: I don't know which one I like more. There's a great scene in the book, though. Ellie and Grant get to their room, and Ellie's like, did you notice the flowers in the main room? They have berries that are poisonous to kids. Because Hammond doesn't know that. He doesn't understand. He just thinks it looks pretty.
1: Okay.
0: It's all superficial to him.
1: Wow. Yeah, so he doesn't even really look into the details of anything.
0: No. Yeah. So that level of detail in that first movie, so well done. That's not there in the Marn ones.
2: And it shows that he's like going in blind into a lot of situations. Like, this could happen. Like, something really bad could happen, or something really good or beneficial could happen too. Mm-hmm. It's kind of a 50-50 roll of the dice type.
1: Yeah. If you guys like Jurassic Park and you guys want to, you know, shout out an opinion or any kind of, you know, music recommendations, you should...
3: 509-963-2311.
1: Yep. Hit
3: text the DJ on 88 Wonderberg again. That number is 509-963-2311.
1: We are live. We're going to probably play a song or two. We'll come back. And when we do, we're going to talk about our favorite scenes of the movie.
2: Let's go.
1: Yeah. Stay in tune.

0: Ah, my listeners, welcome to Jurassic Park. I mean, the Pop Culture Outlet.
1: We are back.
2: Yes.
0: And, you know, we got a little segment special for this one episode. The bit starts in 3, 2, 1.
3: What's your favorite dinosaur?
2: Let's go.
0: All right. You know, Ethan, what's your favorite dinosaur, man?
2: Thank you, Jacob, for asking. My favorite dinosaur is the first one shown on screen in the movie of Jurassic Park. It's going to be the Brachiosaurus.
0: Oh.
2: Yeah, it's the best
0: one. That's the long neck.
2: The long neck dinosaur. And fun things about the long neck dinosaurs, right? So
0: yeah, some fun facts. Yeah. Why don't you jump at it?
2: Brachiosauruses were believed to be a fake species, thought to have been a combination of brontosauruses and other long-neck species.
0: Hey, yo.
2: But then they were ended up being discovered that they were their own actual species.
0: That's pretty sick.
2: Yes. They are a gentle giant. Kind of looks like a combination of an elephant and a giraffe.
0: But, like, fatter.
2: Yeah.
4: And a lot taller.
2: Yeah, a lot
0: 100%.
2: Bigger.
0: Oh, 100%.
2: Yeah. I love the sheer size and honestly just the idea that something so big and so just fun and just so nice can be, yeah, just so nice. It's.
0: I mean, it doesn't eat meat. It's thing. You know, it's a vegetarian.
2: I always wanted one as a pet. You know.
0: And I wouldn't imagine cleaning up the poop of that thing.
4: Oh, yeah. True.
2: I'd let it go outside.
5: You know? Let it go the neighbor's lawn.
0: Let it roam the neighborhood. Your whole yard would be covered, dog.
4: I would let it just roam the neighborhood.
2: Yeah, roam the neighborhood. You know, I don't own
4: take it for
2: it.
4: A walk.
5: Graze.
2: They won't see it in my barn.
5: Every morning is just gonna be you as Jeff Goldblum going out, being like, "That is one big pile of."
2: Yeah, that's one big pile of dino dude.
0: You know, that's a great pick, Ethan. Parker, I'm going to have to ask you, what's your favorite dinosaur?
2: Yeah, what is your favorite dinosaur?
5: Man, as much as I'd love to be, like, you know, unique and be like, oh, you know, it's the Compies, you know, oh, it's the Carnotaurus.
4: The Compies.
5: I got to go the T-Rex, without question.
0: Copy, solid. Copy that.
5: Ah, my man!
0: That's a good one. That's a good one.
2: That is a good one.
0: Generational. If you guys are watching, we just did 3 dab ups in a row. That's a handshake.
5: We're so back.
0: Yeah, so honestly, what you got any fun facts about the film or the T-Rex itself that it was in? Because, I mean, if you don't, I do have, like, 1 or 2.
5: Okay. Yeah. The T-Rex that we see throughout the entire Jurassic series is the same one from the first movie.
0: Mm-hmm. That's pretty cool. They kept the same animatronic or whatever.
5: Yeah, it's, like, the same, like canonically the same
0: one.
5: Oh,
0: yeah. Okay, I see.
5: Tyrannosaurs were once believed to be ambush predators.
0: Yeah, mm-hmm. That is true.
5: Because of their padded feet. Though, that doesn't make any... They were believed to be scavengers, is what I meant.
2: Yeah.
5: They were believed to be scavengers.
4: Able to hunt really well.
5: Though, that doesn't really make sense when you break down their bite force, their size, being a scavenger.
0: They probably were ambush predators, if you think about it.
5: Ambush predators is what they actually were. They would... As shown in the movie, actually quite quick.
0: Mm-hmm.
2: I want to
4: maximize stealth as well.
5: Yes. Yeah.
2: I want to say at the beginning, right, when we get the iconic line, you know, that Jacob aforementioned earlier, Dr. Grant, my dear Dr. Sattler, welcome to Jurassic Park, right? We see Alan Grant say they do move in herds, yada, yada, yada. John Hammond, he says they have a T-Rex, and he says it can run about 30 miles an hour, right?
5: Yeah.
2: Later in the movie, we see Ian Malcolm, Jeff Goldblum's character, along with Ellie Sattler and what is his name? The Australian guy. I'm drawing a blank.
5: I keep thinking Murdoch, but it's not
2: Robert, I think, is I think his name.
0: Yeah, we'll call him Robert.
2: we'll just call him Robert. Yeah. But they are riding in a Jeep, one of the, not the cars that they're going throughout the tour, but
0: an actual Jeep.
2: Muldoon. Muldoon, thank you.
0: Robert was way off.
5: it's Robert Muldoon.
4: Robert Muldoon.
0: He was not wrong at all.
2: Thank you. Muldoon. That's what they called him throughout the movie, though. Mm-hmm. Anyways, they're in the Jeep, and the Jeep should be going faster than 30 miles an hour, right? But the T-Rex somehow manages to catch up to them multiple times and then outrun them.

0: Jeep and get in front of him.
1: Actually, good point. Yeah.
2: Well, you see.
0: But it clocks in at 30 miles an hour.
2: Well, you see, the issue is, A, John Hammond, once again, probably either just lying, because there's no way to really test that, or B, we see in the movie, Ian Malcolm, while injured in the back, backs up and hits the shift, putting it into first gear, slowing the vehicle down.
3: Yeah.
0: Dang, I never caught that. Yeah.
1: Again, that is so much detail.
0: Yeah, wow.
3: That's locked in.
1: And you know, another one of my favorite scenes is actually the chase scene with T-Rex when they're looking, you know, they're driving the Jeep and they look in the rearview mirror. And, you know, there's obviously, I can't remember what it's called, but it's like relative space or whatever. So like when you look in a mirror, they're closer than it really is.
2: Objects are closer than they appear.
1: Yeah. So, you know, like at first they're like, oh, we're good. And then they really look back. They turn their head. They're like, oh, my God. It's right there trying to eat them. And it's just a great scene.
0: No, for real.
2: Before we get too separated, we still haven't heard two people's favorite dinosaurs. Yes.
3: Oh, true.
1: You know,
3: I would
1: Andrew?
3: Say the T-Rex for me, honestly.
1: Okay.
3: I'd have to agree with Mr. Parker. So.
1: Yeah, that's a good one. I actually got a different one from all you guys. It's called the Dilophosaurus.
0: Yes.
1: And it's personally my favorite dinosaur because it had the most deserved death in the one. Mm. Or, well, it doesn't die. Yes. It kills somebody.
0: Yeah, Dennis Nedjere. Yes. He's actually John Hammond's nephew, I think it is.
1: Huh.
0: And he's terrible at his job. He actually was getting this deal going with this guy named Dotson at the beginning of the movie.
3: Yeah. Mm-hmm.
0: He ends up returning in the Jurassic World Dominion, I think.
3: And he was getting intel from Jurassic Park.
0: Yeah,
1: the dude was pretty much the biggest op and caused the whole, you know.
0: Yeah, caused the whole power outage. Mm-hmm. He caused
1: the dinosaurs
0: to
1: get released.
0: The whole system breakdown, yeah.
1: But anyways, you know, the Dilophosaurus, if you guys don't know what that is, that's actually a smaller looking dinosaur who has like, I keep calling them gills, but it's more like flaps the head, and it's the dinosaur that spits the poison in the movie and spits poison in the dude's face.
3: And they're like in the bushes. Too.
1: Yes, he pops out of the bushes, and at first he's like all friendly, and he's like, "Oh, good dinosaur," and then the flaps come out, and he shoots the poison, he dies.
3: And he's like, "Oh!"
1: It's
0: and
1: like
0: what's
1: oh.
0: funny oh, is so. When the whole gang starts the tour. Right, in the automatic cars, the first dinosaur enclosure to come up is the Dilophosaurus.
1: Mm-hmm. Mm-hmm.
0: We don't see it in the cage.
1: No, they don't show it at all. Yeah.
0: It's building suspense.
1: Great suspense. Yeah. And, you know, a quick couple fun facts about the dinosaur. Later on, after that movie's been, you know, created and stuff, they believe that they actually, it doesn't spit poison at all.
0: Mm.
1: They believe that it didn't do it at all, actually, now. So, that's kind of like, it was an idea back then because science thought it was a thing, and then they kind of like looked at it and confirmed. They're like, it was highly doubted that they actually spit poison. So,
0: interesting.
1: Quick little fun fact on
3: and
1: that.
3: And he was played by Wayne Knight.
1: Oh, yes.
3: And I remember him most from Space Jam for sure.
0: Yeah. Andrew, did you have any fun facts or any just reasons as to why you like the T-Rex?
3: Mm. I would say I like the T-Rex just because, like, it's so, like Parker said, a lot of stealth and versatile in the sense of like large, it can make moves without people knowing. 99 overall type attributes.
2: Iconic.
3: Yeah.
1: Well, besides his arms, you know, straight up.
3: Besides
1: he can't hope. Think about that.
3: True.
0: He can play soccer though.
3: World Cup.
0: World Cup. One thing I want to mention about the Tyrannosaurus scene. I did that too.
3: Yeah, see?
0: The Tyrannosaurus scene, right? It's so iconic, but it comes out of the enclosure. We're talking this behind camera for a minute. It comes out of its enclosure, right? Just fine, you know, just walking out. And then we see Dr. Alan Grant and John Hammond's nephews, grandkids, who he invited onto the island. I think their names are Timmy and... The other one's blanking. It's Timmy and I have it right here. Lex.
1: Lex. I don't know why I thought
0: Elliot.
1: It came out of nowhere, y'all.
0: Which highly bad moral implications, inviting kids to a highly untested
1: A literal murder island. But okay.
3: Yeah. A testing ground.
1: That's supposed to be an amusement park, guys. Think about that. There's, it literally was like, all right, bring the whole family.
3: That was the idea.
1: Yeah, 100%.
2: You know why they were invited. Mm-hmm. It's because the lawyer wasn't going to confirm it until was the proven. Lawyer,
0: Donald. Oh, yeah. He's played by, what is it, Martin Ferrero.
2: That guy does a great job.
0: Yeah.
2: As a blood-sucking lawyer.
1: Yeah.
0: He's the first.

0: first death of the Tyrannosaurus as well.
1: Mm-hmm.
0: But anyways, the...
2: In the porta potty, yeah.
0: Yes, in he's the porta potty.
3: When you gotta go, you gotta go.
0: No, for real, he's like hiding
2: He looks
0: stuff.
2: Up at the dinosaur, he's like, oh, I'm cooked. Literally,
3: so
2: dude.
0: It's such a graphic scene, it's great. But the, essentially the gang, right, Alan Grant, he's going to protect the grandkids, and they get pushed back by the T-Rex to the enclosure's ledge, and... Yeah, there's now a ledge, right, where the dinosaur literally just walked out from. There's now a 50-foot drop.
4: I don't know how that happened. But
0: I don't know how that happened either. I don't know,
4: we
0: man.
4: We were just talking about details. And then, if you think about it, if it's a 50-foot dinosaur, a 50-foot drop, he just like kind of walks flat. That up.
5: It is not 50-foot.
0: It's more like,
5: yeah, we're looking at like 20, maybe.
2: Probably 20.
4: My bad, guys. I thought he was a real baby.
5: How dare you not know your dinosaur facts?
4: My bad, guys. I didn't know
5: about an extinct dinosaur.
4: Yeah, you can leave.
5: They explain it pretty well in the book, from what I remember.
0: Okay.
5: So it's uneven. The terrain there is uneven.
0: Mm.
5: So it's not as, in the book, it's not as much as a fall as it is. It's more of like 20
0: a gradual,
5: feet.
0: Gradual, okay.
5: It's more of like 20 feet rather than the whole like massive tree.
4: A gradual
5: down.
4: Ledge.
5: Yeah, like some parts go up, some parts go down. It's just the part that Dr. Grant was pushed up to was the part where it
4: straight
5: goes down.
4: Straight steep. Yeah. I get you. Mm. Okay.
0: And I mean, it also serves in the movie having the drop be greater to greater divide the group, right? We see Dr. Grant and the grandkids, they kind of take nest up in a tree. And they see all the brachiosauruses. Oh, it's so such a good scene. They're all waking up in the morning. They're like, oh, hello. You know, one of them sneezes in the face. Yeah.
2: The boogers on the face.
4: 100.
2: It's like, oh.
0: I love that scene. It's
2: is that a,
0: so
2: is that
0: calming.
2: Is that a meat-eating dinosaur?
5: Yeah. No.
0: It's veggie.
5: It is meat-eating dinosaur hide.
0: And then Timmy's like, it's veggie. It's like you. Oh, man. Okay, one thing I want to talk about this movie, you know, step away from the plot here, is just the dinosaurs, right? Overall, in the
4: okay.
0: movie, I think we touched on it earlier. They were puppets and animatronics, mostly, right?
4: I don't think there was CGI, by the way, Andrew.
0: There was.
2: I think there was.
0: It was Brachiosaurus, sure. The Tyrannosaurus.
4: Oh wow!
0: Yeah,
2: they also used animatronics mostly.
4: Right. That covered it.
0: The
4: up.
0: The scene that was that solidified the CGI or the use of CGI in the movie. Steven Spielberg saw the scene of the Gallimimus, right? The two-legged dinosaurs. They were running along the field, and then one of them got eaten by the T-Rex. It was in the big field. Steven Spielberg saw that scene. He's like, "Whoa, yeah, no, this is gonna be great." And that's
4: like,
0: what
4: put
0: gave
4: that
0: the
4: in.
0: Green light. No, for real.
4: Okay.
0: And honestly, I really like the use of animatronics, especially the Triceratops.
2: Yeah, I agree. Yeah,
0: we see Dr. Grant hop out of the car during the tour. Triceratops being his favorite dinosaur.
4: You know, so and good. Another thing to mention is this movie, like we said, it created a franchise, it created, you know, a comfort movie for families, but it also created literal amusement park theme rides.
0: Yeah.
4: There's a literal...
0: Universal Studios,
4: yeah. And, like, they had their own, they created their own animatronics just for the ride.
0: Yeah.
4: It'd be really, I don't know if they did, had to fact check it, but it'd be really cool if they got one of the old animatronics from the movies and put it on the ride or something
2: actually,
4: like that.
2: Actually,
4: that'd
2: be cool. Fun fact, too. Like back in 2010 when I went to Universal Studios, me, my dad, my brother went with JK Simmons, really good friend of my dad, and we went on the Jurassic Park ride at Universal, and it's like a 10-foot drop off and you're like on the thing on the boat. Mm-hmm. Yeah, it's dope.
4: That's oh dude, I've never
0: just
4: been there.
0: Lunges at you.
2: Just
0: it's
2: lunge
0: so
2: and
0: good.
2: The water splashes, it's like woo. It's you're immersed
0: a,
2: into the Jurassic.
0: Nice
4: okay,
0: time.
4: You know, there's gonna be a little bit of a side rail, real quick, but I just want to jump in it. We got a little bit of time before we gotta hop out of here. All right, Universal Studios or Disney?
0: Disney.
4: Really?
2: Universal Studios.
5: Man, I'd have to go to Disney again.
0: Yeah, going to both.
4: Okay.
0: Disney.
4: Like I'm talking purely, not the movies, not the TV. I'm talking about the amusement park.
2: The amusement park.
4: Okay. Disney. Yeah. Okay. Really?
0: Like, Universal is definitely good at bringing you into the movie worlds, but Disney is good at creating just an atmosphere that you get lost in. You just kind of forget about...
4: You're like, you forget you're in California.
0: You forget
2: Orlando.
0: Where you are. You forget, like at Universal, it's obvious that what they're doing is a theme park, right? And because you see, you know, Jurassic Park right here, and then you look to your right, and there's the Mummy, and you look over there, and there is Kong Skull.

0: Island, and then you look over
1: there. Okay, because it's a lot. It's a lot closer.
0: There's the Minions ride. Mm. Yeah, and then you look over there. It's the Simpsons. At Disneyland, you know, they split into lands, Adventureland, Frontierland, Tomorrowland.
1: You know, as a person that's only been to Disneyland in one time, it was a good, great experience. It was a, I went with the fam and stuff. I just really want to go see the Universal Studios, but hearing that, I can understand why you would say, okay, you know, Disney's a little bit better.
2: Yeah, me too. Disney's cool.
3: I think prior to them adding Star Wars, I would have put...
0: Universal because they had Harry Potter.
3: Because Harry Potter, going to the Harry Potter
2: wands and stuff, peak.
3: So I well, and they, the dragon, oh, it was so cool.
2: Bro,
3: but
2: the back
3: with
2: to the
3: Harry Potter, with Harry Potter, with Star Wars now at Disney, having the whole Millennium Falcon.
0: They saw that as a challenge, as a threat, so they said, okay, what's one of our biggest IP? Star Wars. Okay.
3: We're buying Star Wars now.
1: Yeah, like straight up, like I still haven't gone since, you know, the big update, really. Like when I went, so they were just starting the Star Wars stuff, actually. Yeah. They were like, they only had one shop. And that was just like a gift shop for Star Wars.
0: And the Star Tours as well.
1: Mm-hmm. Yeah. But, you know, one thing I really would want to go do and see is the build your own lightsaber.
0: Yeah. Ooh,
1: yeah. Bro, or droid. Awesome. You can get the lightsaber and droid for a bundle. And I'm like,
2: Universal is also cool, too. I love the Back to the Future experience. Yeah.
1: I didn't know they had one
0: of those. The Men in Black ride, too.
1: What?
0: So good. You get to, it's like a shooting ride where you get to shoot aliens.
1: No. Okay, see.
2: That sounds cool.
1: The rides seem a little more interactive at Universal Studios.
0: Oh, yeah. They are more interactive, I'd say.
2: That's why it's better.
0: It's hard to say because at Disneyland, you got Pirates of the Caribbean, you got... Mm-hmm.
1: Which is kind of a boring ride.
0: Hard disagree.
3: Controversial.
1: Oh, yeah, no, I'm sorry. I'm thinking of Indiana Jones. My apologies.
0: I still hard disagree.
1: Controversial. It's fun, but you don't move.
0: Yeah, you do.
1: Don't you stay in place the whole time?
0: Oh, Indiana Jones, you're in like a 20-mile-an-hour moving vehicle, and it's rough riding road throughout the whole
2: terrain. It's a rough terrain.
0: You're going like super fast.
1: I almost don't remember this ride at all.
0: You're probably thinking of like It's a Small World or something.
1: I don't know.
0: It's a small world after all.
1: No, don't say it. No, but okay. Okay, so what's the vote tally here, Ethan? You're saying Disney?
0: Yeah. It's a toss-up, but Disney.
1: Okay, what about you, Parker?
3: I'm giving it to Disney with Star Wars.
2: I'm giving it to Universal.
1: Okay, I'm only purely going to give it to Disney because I've only been to Disney, haven't been to Universal, but much on... your side, Andrew, because I want to go experience it.
0: I mean, that's
1: it.
0: Yeah, that's
2: no, you'll really
0: completely
2: enjoy it.
0: Valid. You don't have the experience of Universal to compare it to. And plus, Universal now just put in the Mario World, too. Pretty crowded. It's a pretty crowded area, and it's pretty pricey to do things, but it's fun.
1: Also, talking about amusement parks, this is another out-of-the-wild thing. If you guys are any West Side locals or anything, you guys would know on West Side near Puyallup, they have the Wild Waves. This is the last year it's going to be open. It's closing this year. Yeah.
0: I think it's already closed, right? Or is it closing this July?
1: Very soon.
0: Yeah.
1: Mm-hmm. Mm-hmm.
0: Gosh, it's so sad.
1: Core memories there.
0: I went there like almost every year growing up. Yeah.
1: I went there 3 times. And then 1 year I went on the roller coaster, the green one. And it messed my neck up. Like, it threw it out of place.
0: Oh, yeah, the one with the loop.
1: Yep.
0: Yeah.
1: And I was okay after a while, but, you know, still.
0: The core memories, guys. The roller coaster there, that was the best.
2: Ripped to Wild Waves.
1: So, yeah.
0: But, bringing it back to Jurassic Park. Core memories
3: core memories, especially. I want to mention, we've been talking all about the... my Dr. Grant, Dr. Sattler, welcome to Jurassic Park.
1: Did we say our favorite scenes yet?
0: Let's say our favorite scenes. Do you want to start?
1: I was going to say either, you know, I mentioned it kind of previously, the car chase mirror scene. I would have to say, like, the first time the Velociraptors are introduced in the building.
3: Ooh, wait, are you talking about like in their cage?
1: No,
3: when they're in the kitchen.
0: One of the most iconic scenes in all of cinema.
1: When they open the door, bro. Yeah. I'm like,
3: have you ever noticed in that scene when they're going into the kitchen, when the door opens, the Velociraptor is like in the doorway? In the background, you can see one of the workers on the film move the tail.
0: Yeah, you can see their hand.
3: You can see their hand to go over and like grab the tail and like push it down.
1: I have not seen
0: it.
1: They
0: made it in the final cut, I guess.
3: Yeah.
1: That's really funny. I have to rewatch this movie.
0: Yeah, that's cool. So good.
1: Okay, but that's my scene.
3: fucking making me choose one, man. That is rough.
1: That's what happens when you come to the pop culture outlet.

0: No, I feel the pressure right now. I feel the pressure of Pop Culture Outlet. You know what? I mean, just a T-Rex scene, I think.
1: Yeah.
0: I think that's like, again, generic, but for like good reason. Iconic.
2: Which scene of the T-Rex? Is it like the dump, not the dumpsters, but like the porta potty scene? Is it?
0: I think the beginning of it, where like, where it first escapes. It's all raining.
2: Yeah.
0: And they're like raining outside.
3: The cup.
2: Okay.
0: The cup,
4: oh, the ripple. Yeah.
0: The just the dialogue between the kids and the lawyer. And
2: the flashlight scene. That's a classic.
0: The incredible relationship between Ian Malcolm and Dr. Grant.
3: Yeah.
0: Of them talking and just being like, this makes no sense. I have no idea what's going on here.
3: Yeah.
0: And then you can see like they just do like a little like 5 seconds of it, but you can see the T-Rex call like grab the fence and like ching and like feel if it's electrified.
2: Yeah.
0: It's so, and then like looking over the goat's gone.
3: That we see earlier, yeah.
2: Yes. It's already been eaten.
4: That's a great scene.
0: Okay.
3: So good.
2: Classic. Okay, what about you, Andrew?
0: Andrew, my friend.
4: Let's see. I think it's when they were in the Jeep and the T-Rex was going after
2: was
4: them.
2: The chasing them. The Jeep chasing is classic.
4: The suspense in that was amazing.
2: Yeah.
4: And like on the edge of the seat the whole time. Like
3: Jeff Goldblum, go faster.
0: Must accelerate.
4: Yes, I love that
3: so
4: scene. So
3: good.
4: How about yours, Steve?
3: I'd have to say the when they first see the Brachiosaurus, you know, the iconic line, "Welcome to Jurassic Park." They do move in herds, but ultimately
2: says the whole thing every time.
3: So here's the script. I gotta say the Mr. DNA scene is my favorite. We see John Hammond lead the group to this little theater stage, you know.
2: Really? That's your favorite scene?
3: Oh, dude, you gotta watch it again.
2: I know, I've seen it 1,000 times. I just like.
3: It's so.
2: I don't know.
3: No, I'm saying from when the Brachiosaurus is introduced to the end of that scene.
2: Oh, I see. Yeah. Okay, my bad.
3: Yeah, because you get like, oh, the dinosaurs. Okay, we're here, and it's like it's the movie kind of buttering you up before this whole disaster strikes.
0: Before the chaos into the propaganda.
3: Yeah, it makes you feel super like it's a super comfortable opening, except for like you know the very first scene.
4: It's like getting initiated into the Jurassic World.
3: Exactly.
4: With that scene, it's like
2: it's huge foreshadowing.
3: Yeah, exactly. You're like, this is very interesting. And you also see their ultimate goal of cloning. We see multiple Hammonds appear on screen.
2: Yeah.
3: Which is, you know.
0: Love that.
4: That one
0: so
4: Spider-Man
0: funny.
4: Meme.
3: Yeah. Ooh, Mr. DNA. But yeah, I'd say that's my favorite.
2: Genuinely one of the greatest movies, film of all time still.
3: Mm-hmm.
2: I think it's still grossing. Yeah, like with product, you know.
0: It's still amazing.
3: Some merch.
0: I will be, this isn't the right word, behest of myself. We have been talking cast members this whole time. Mm-hmm. There is one A-list actor we have not even talked about
3: at all. Oh,
2: wait, who?
4: Yes.
3: Samuel.
0: Mr. Sammy J himself.
4: Mr. Sam Jackson.
0: Samuel
3: Mr.
0: L. Jackson.
3: Mr. Hold on to your butt.
2: Wait,
3: Jackson.
2: He's in that movie?
0: Yeah. He's the other coder with Nedry. Yeah.
2: You're right.
0: He's the homie on the computer.
2: Why is he not like
3: he's
2: a
3: always
2: prominent
3: smoking
2: film.
3: On his cigar. Yes. Yeah.
2: And he like, straight up hated that other guy.
0: Mm-hmm. It's Arnold. Terry and Arnold.
3: Yeah.
0: You just find his arm later. His death scene in the book. They actually go into it. It is so well done.
2: Really?
0: Him and Nedry's. Arnold goes with somebody else into the power station to try to get the power back on. And they get warnings that there are Velociraptors in there and just be careful.
3: Okay.
0: Arnold sees one and feels his just stomach get slashed. And so he just feels warm. And then he realizes it's still dark, but he feels like a crushing presence on his head, and he feels his body get picked up.
2: Oh, yo, Lord. So that's he didn't
3: creepy.
2: Even realize it was happening, and
0: like,
2: then it happened.
0: Yeah, so like he's like, oh, I'm.
3: And that's how
0: like,
3: Alan
0: unaware.
3: Described it in the beginning of the movie. You know, you won't even know that you're dead until it happens.
0: And then the crushing presence on your head of the Velociraptor's head.
2: Squeezing,
0: biting your head, and picking you. It's again. Read. I cannot stress enough.
4: I definitely want to.
2: It seems like a good horror. Is it like a horror?
0: It's a lot more.
2: That's
0: horror.
2: That's my favorite. Yes. My favorite's like Stephen King.
0: Any of you want to borrow it, I got that and Lost World.
2: Slide that over, bro.
0: That I will.
3: Hey. Before we go, I did hear you did have an impression of a velociraptor.
0: I've been working on this for weeks. Okay. All
3: right, everybody pay attention.
2: So everybody listening in your car right now,
4: guys.
2: Listen to this impression of a velociraptor
4: live
2: by
4: on
2: Parker.
4: Pop Culture Outlet.
0: To give background, I was almost casted in a Jurassic movie because of this.
2: Okay.
0: Steven Spielberg himself went to my elementary school and almost cast me right there.
2: Mm. Okay, I want to hear this. This is
4: this is
2: going to
4: be generation.
2: Okay,
3: I've heard it. It's great.
2: Okay, ready? 3, 2, 1, now.
0: Alan.
2: Wait, what?

0: No, I need the ultimate curveball.
1: It's so good.
2: Are you kidding? I was genuinely like ready.
1: You were
2: like,
1: excited.
3: That's I pretty was good.
2: Ready for, like, the Eagle Street to like a lifetime, like the yeah.
4: The Jurassic Park through that.
2: Okay, that's pretty good. That's
3: Darth Vader.
0: I am your father.
2: Should have been on the last couple episodes.
1: It's so good.
3: Speaking of episodes, check out our next episode. We're going to be doing Whiplash.
2: Deep dive and like of the psychology of the film of a musician. Mm-hmm. And
3: honestly, maybe get some insight from J.K. Simmons.
2: Potentially. We might have a
1: get him on the show.
0: We won't rule it out just yet.
2: Yeah, it's nothing official yet, but maybe official. A Zoom with the J.K. Simmons himself. We'll see. Yeah.
4: Mr. J. Jonah himself.
2: Hey, yo. Yes, no. Sure. All right, well, this was the Pop Culture Outlet. Stay tuned for next Friday, 6 to 7.
0: Thank you so
2: check
0: much
2: out our YouTube channel. This is the Pop Culture Outlet.
3: Thank you, Parker.
0: Yeah, thank you, Parker.
4: Thank you, guys. Appreciate I cannot you. Thank you. I love being on.
2: Great opinions every time, man.
0: Thank you for coming on, my friend.
4: Thank you. Thank you guys enough.
2: Check us out next week.
3: We got to pay the bills. Peace out, gang.
0: Peace. Have a good one.
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0: Hey there, Wildcats! I'm Lillian from CW Hype, here to let you know what's happening on campus over the summer. This is the Hype Minute. Whether you're headed back home or staying in Ellensburg for the season, we hope you have a restful vacation soaking up the warm weather. 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OPR will remain open throughout the summer to assist with equipment renting, trip planning, and maintenance services. Well, that's all we have for today, Wildcats. For the most up-to-date information about what's happening on campus, you can follow our socials at CW Hype. We'll see everyone back in September for fall quarter. This has been the Hype Minute.
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Yeah. Where they at? 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With us to go left, Swervo, how you know that? 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
1: 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My name's Tyler, and I'm just letting you guys know about a brand new feature that 88.1 The Berg has going on. 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Central.

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